0: their life story from them, and, you know, things of that nature.
1: What is it about Prince that makes him so popular?
2: Probably that movie. Probably that move, but the fact that he's just a crazy musician. I mean, he's a crazy musician. He's all over the map.
1: He can do everything.
2: He can do everything.
3: Prince Underground, Prince is huge.
4: Yes.
3: He's huge. And these little kids, because kids are so into trends and right now. Prince is, look how long he's been around. I was in elementary school when Prince came out. And he's still, Prince is the man.
5: Once again, longevity. Prince is different. Prince has a lot of originality to his style. He's sometimes often weird. He's not afraid to take chances. You know what I'm saying? That has a lot to contribute to his popularity.
6: Prince is popular because his music is absolutely amazing. His composition, his musicianship, his performance. Back in the day, you know, he wasn't afraid to cross the line with some really controversial music, you know, with really sexual overtones. Nowadays, he's toned it down, but his musicianship is still hot.
7: Prince is pretty.
8: Prince, again, like LL Cool J and people that started off back in the early 80s, in longevity and creativity. And, you know, Prince is someone who creates his own music, owns his own music, creates his music, plays all his instruments, you know, so he's very creative in what he does.
1: What has Prince been able to do that other artists have not?
2: Make all kinds of different music and be good at all different kinds of music.
1: True.
2: That's Prince.
4: To go on stage with his butt cheeks hanging out.
3: Longevity.
4: And people still love him.
3: No. Longevity. He's got longevity and he's actually good at what he does. When it comes to music, Prince is virtually untouchable. The boy is bad.
8: Been able to, you know, basically create music. A lot of artists don't really create their own music and then try to own it, you know, and he's a businessman as well as an artist.
7: He's unique.
5: Jump around from band to band, become a solo artist, change his name, you know, to a symbol, write stuff on his face, you know what I'm saying? He's been Prince. That makes him different.
1: Who do you compare Prince to from other artists in the past?
2: I don't know anybody.
1: He's an original.
2: He's original, exactly. Yes.
6: If I had to compare Prince to any artist, since he's one of the most popular artists in music history, I would say, I guess it would have to be Michael Jackson. So most of the time, I always like to think and say, all right, who's more successful, who's more profitable, who's had a better history in music, Prince or MJ? And most of the time I say Prince, because I think he writes better music and better songs. Can't dance as well as Mike, but musically he's more talented.
3: I can't think of anybody to compare him to.
4: He's all by himself.
3: Yeah.
8: Who would you compare Prince to? I don't know. Someone like I think Lenny Kravitz is trying to be like Prince, you know.
5: He gets a lot of his swagger from a lot of old artists like James Brown, like the Motown sound, you know. Jimi Hendrix took a little of that, you know, the rock and roll, you know. He got a little Beatles in him, you know. He drew a lot from the past.
7: Oh, you can't compare Prince. Prince is in a category of his own.
9: What makes him different from everybody else?
7: He has his own style. No one has been like him, and I don't think it'll be anyone like him for a while.
1: What makes Prince so appealing to the average fan, you think?
2: I think that he's not appealing to the average fan. People probably think he's gay or he's weird, and he can only be appreciated by people who really appreciate music.
5: To the average fan, Prince got more fans, that's diehard fans, than the average fan. But to the average listener, average fan, they hear the musicianship and the creativity from him, and he usually gets a lot of respect for that.
7: His style.
1: What makes Prince's style different from every other artist?
2: He can make an album and have hip hop.

0: pop, rock, R&B, all on the same album, and it'll be great. You know, that True. Gold album was great, just like that. All the different styles on one album.
1: True.
0: Yeah.
2: Nobody has yet been able to capture the essence of jumping from genre to genre and still remain focused. He's R&B. He can give you hip hop because he's a musician. He can do all across the board, rock and roll. He can give you alternative. He can do whatever he wants to do. He can do heavy metal. He can do a whole album that's a skit and that's a play, you know. And nobody's ever been able to give you that much versatility. They either stay in one genre or they don't jump back and forth, and Prince is known for that.
3: Prince is probably the most brilliant man in the music industry that there is. I don't think there's an instrument the boy can pick up that he cannot play. Prince is, he has been awesome since his Soft and Wet LP came out.
4: What songs do you like of Prince?
0: Definitely When Doves Cry. Doing Doves Cry and Purple Rain.
4: Purple Rain.
0: Leave that out.
5: Purple Rain, Diamonds and Pearls.
2: I love I'm a Star. I love Purple Rain.
6: Favorite Prince songs? I got favorite albums, not just songs. Yeah. 1999, Sign of the Times, all the way up to the Rainbow Children, Emancipation. Everything the man puts out is classic. So I got all his records.
3: Ooh.
7: Ooh. I have a girl named Nikki.
3: No. The best song to me by Prince, and thank you, Prince Roger Nelson, for doing this with me, is Adore. I love
7: yes,
3: that song.
7: Yes, that's my song.
3: That is the song.
7: Definitely.
3: And these little kids don't know nothing about love songs.
7: They don't.
3: That's the one right there.
7: That's the bomb.
3: That's it right there.
8: Favorite Prince song is Adore.
4: Where do you think Prince will be in 10 years?
0: He'll be in Minnesota, and he will be with some beautiful woman, still playing that guitar.
8: I think he'll just be writing music for old Motown acts, and then they're bringing them back out.
2: I really don't know because he's so unpredictable, but I would love to see Prince have some proteges and some other Prince-like quality stars that he has a hand in producing. He started off with doing that like for Mavis Staples and you know, the whole MPG camp. You know, I would love to see him start off producing and making more stars.
5: He'll still be pretty.
6: Prince will be somewhere with a fine female up in Minnesota, chilling in his huge studio, composing some bomb music. He'll probably be secluded. He won't have a record deal. He'll have an independent deal. Still be doing the same thing. The man is classic. He's a genius, hands down.
9: In 1985, 3 Grammys were lined up to take home Now for Purple Rain. It has gone 10 times platinum. The follow-up to Prince was Around the World in a Day. Raspberry Beret and Pop Life spoke of his entourages.
10: When dining, when he went out to dine, he would pretty much have his bodyguard chick go inside, talk to the management, pretty much clear out the place or have a private room hooked up for him so he can enjoy the meal and enjoy, you know, the ambiance without being around the people, which, you know, there's a danger factor in there for him being who he is. Anybody could just walk up to you at any time and ask for an autograph and get you with a pen or something like that. So, I mean, there was the concern there. Another thing, if he had to use the facilities at any time, if somebody was in there, they're out of there. Chick would go in there, and if he had to remove them physically, then so be it.

0: 1986, trying his hand again at Movie Parade for Under the Cherry Moon, it proves that music is Prince's true calling. 1987, Grammy for the hit single Kiss, the double-side CD, Sign of the Times, kissing Sheena Easton with You Got the Look.
1: There would even be times where he called his bodyguard chick 2 or 3 o'clock in the morning, stating he hears noises, outside. There's 10 people outside, oh my God. And, you know, a chick would get there in a rush. And it would be two girls sitting outside in the car, maybe talking on the cell phone or having a conversation with each other. But, I mean, paranoia, that's not being paranoid, that's just being careful, especially when you're at the top of your career.
0: In 1988, Love Sexy. 1989, the Batman soundtrack leads Prince back to cinema and in the arms of Kim Basinger. 1990, Graffiti Bridge, another attempt at film. By now, it does matter what PR does to get the keys to the city. 1991, Diamonds and Pearls with Rosie Gaines and the New Power Generation, from which Cream became a number one hit. In 1992, Money Don't Matter Tonight also became a hit single from the Diamonds and Pearls album and the video directed by Spike Lee. Prince also received the Soul Train Lifetime Achievement Award, and the release of the New Power Generation album gave us the first look at the symbol. In 1993, the Love Symbol, an alchemy of female and male symbol and a new way in which to refer to the artist formerly known as Prince, due to conflicting sides between the artist and his record label, a long-term relationship with Warner Brothers had now turned sour and Prince wanted out. Prince continued to discover new ways to free himself and his self-expression. In 1994, the Most Beautiful Girl in the World single and two hit other single compilations marked his year. In 1995, the Gold Experience also honored with the Award of Merit at the annual American Music Awards.
1: Prince is actually ahead of his time, just like John Lennon and Yoko back in the day did the number nine thing, and everybody was like, what, are they crazy? I mean, you know, what is this madness they're doing? And gradually and slowly, you started to do the thing that they were doing back then. I mean, Prince is notorious for being right on cue, if not ahead of his time on everything that he does. I mean, for instance, the music that he does, everything, he didn't become this obscure dinosaur as the 90s rolled in and out. He became better. He was, from day one, from the beginning all the way to the MPG, the New Power Generation, he's still kicking major glute.
2: My favorite song would be Adore, of course, because that was like my first like song that I really was introduced by him, well, able to understand. And I believe it's the most beautiful love song that you could ever hear. The way he breaks it down in the words and everything. My mom, I'm a preacher's kid, and my mom is a first lady, and I got her to listen to it, so that's my favorite.
0: 1996, emancipated from earlier disputes with his record label, Emancipation, and he also married Marty Garcia.
3: I would like to quickly address, it's a little difficult for me, but I want to quickly address some of the rumors of confrontation between Maite and I. I think most of them arise out of the perceived notion that we're still married in the conventional sense. Contrary to recent statements in the press, that's not true. We're still friends, but she does her thing and I do mine.
1: One of his offices is pretty much a shrine dedicated to Marilyn Monroe. I mean, beautiful pictures of Marilyn Monroe. I mean, gorgeous. He only lights it with candles, you know, because I believe it's because of the Candle in the Wind song. But it's a beautiful homage to Miss Monroe. Him being a fan of someone is kind of cute, I think. He's told his bodyguard several times that he really doesn't think anybody knows who exactly Marilyn Monroe is, the real Marilyn Monroe. And basically, I mean, that's kind of how he is. I mean, Nobody really knows who the real Prince is, except Prince.
0: In 1997, Crystal Ball came out, a 3-CD set. In 1998, New Power Soul, that single was released, and Prince, now using the internet, to publish his music. In 1999, Rave and To The Joy Fantastic, including Sheryl Crow, Chuck D, Annie DeFranco, No Doubt, and The Vault was open, an album release of many of Prince's old shelved melodies.
3: MPG will release an internet-only version of my album renamed Rave Into The Joy Fantastic to make up for the lackluster way in which its predecessor, Rave Into The Joy Fantastic, was promoted. The new CD will contain numerous remixes and two new songs.
0: In 2000, the artist is called Prince again, celebrating with week-long open house and a tour of Paisley Park, his Fortress studio,
4: okay,
0: including with a 3.5-hour concert.
4: Welcome to Artist.

0: On December 31st, 1999, my publishing contract with Warner Chappell expired, thus emancipating the name I was given before birth, Prince, from all long-term restrictive documents. I will now go back to using my name instead of the symbol I adopted as a means to free myself from all undesirable relationships.
1: Name again. Would you be changing your name?
0: It was interesting the other day. A friend of mine said, so what should I call you now? And I said, you can call me Prince. And it just felt good to say that again because I hadn't so long. So I'm really curious to see what happens next.
2: Going from back in the day, the analog, the reel-to-reel tapes and the things that they were working with and the sounds and what was high tech then is not high tech now, but he's kept up with everything that is high tech from day one to now. I mean, when new synths and everything came out, I'm sure he was one of the first people to have it. MoFat module, please. He was probably the one that innovated the MoFat module, if anything. You know, from all the sounds and the backward masking and things like that, just to mess with your mind a little bit. He's kept up with everything from day one all the way to now.
3: In 2001, Prince released Rainbow Children. In 2002, The Very Best of Prince, One Night Alone, a 3-CD set, and a live concert. In 2003, Prince still is news, still setting the standard, still composing pop and instrumental releases. His newest, News. Who can keep up with this guy?
4: You never know from one album or one song or a single to the next what he's gonna come with. So I guess his spontaneity would be what attracts, well, it attracts me, but I would say most fans, and I'm most fans too. So I think his spontaneity would be what attracts most fans.
5: I don't know, I think he'll stay quiet. I think he stay where he at right now. I think he's comfortable where he's at.
6: I guess continue to change over time, but keep himself throughout his music. On his own terms, whatever he wanted to do.
2: The thing I like most about Prince as an artist, being out in the limelight and everything like that, is 9 times out of 10, most people, they get a dollar in their pocket, let alone $100,000 in their pocket, and they go and they change their face and their nose and their eyes and their hair and their lips and, you know, nip-tuck, so to speak. Prince has been the same cat from day one. He's been the same cat. Clothes might change a little bit, you know what I mean? Hairstyles change, which is a good thing. But he's been the same cat. He's reliable, you know?
0: It was cool working with Beyonce because she's a real talent. She really cares about music. I was working with her before we started the actual rehearsal. I was just trying to see what she knew. I was playing some chords to listen to her do runs and scales, and she really impressed me in the fact that she knew a lot of Mixolydian scales and Egyptian styles, and it's quite impressive.
3: A powerhouse Prince with an honored Beyoncé Knowles extended a performance to open up the year of 2004 at the annual Grammy Awards.
0: Another thing I wanted to let you know is that we have a new CD coming out called Musicology. It's primarily new music. I've been talking to all the major labels to help with the promotion of that distribution. The notion being that the pie, the market share, should be shared by all. So I'm going to ask all of them to release it at once.
3: Yet another christened release, Musicology. The study of music. Only Prince has deemed the right to be called the master of pop.
2: It used to be in the 70s where, you know, the Beatles had a song for every occasion, which was true. Nowadays, Prince has a song for every occasion. I remember losing a close friend of mine around Christmas, and the song that came out, I was in high school, and the song that came out, you know, Another Lonely Christmas, Prince, you know, put that together very well, so well that every time I think about the song, hear the song, I think about my friend, you know, who died of cancer, and it just brings a tear to my eye. It brings up a lot of emotion.
1: First question is, why do you like Prince?
7: he's original. There's nothing else. There's no other music like his music.
8: What's your favorite album?
7: That's not a fair question. I don't have a favorite album.
9: He's different. He's sexy. He's very talented.
10: I think what sets Prince apart is that he's very original, and there's nobody that's out there that's even like him. And actually, there's no one out there that can ever be like him. He's just one of a kind, and I love him.
11: Prince is a genius. He's a lyrical mastermind. The beats, the music, the words, everything about Prince, I love.
12: He's one of the most amazing, talented performers that I've ever seen in my life. Guitarist like no other. What can you say? He's one of the most amazing performers I believe that's ever lived. And I feel lucky to have seen him. This is now going to be my fourth time. I've seen him in venues where it was 500 of us. I've seen him in, this will be the largest venue I've ever seen him here at Staples. And the fact that he appeals to such a wide range of people. I mean, you come to the concerts and they're just the best fans anywhere in the world. I mean, you got everybody, white, black, Hispanic, you know, you name it. Everybody comes out to see Prince, and the color lines fall, and it's just really cool. So that's why I like him.
0: We've never really had trouble with concert tickets. Whenever we put them on sale, they pretty much go. So rather than deal with the speculation of a really shaky music business now, we figured we'd just take care of the people who meant the most to us first.
2: Think about this music industry is, if you can last 5 years, you're good. If you can last 10 years, you've made your mark. If you're lasting over 25 years, consistently putting out hit after hit after hit, you're an icon. The man's an icon. Nobody could take that away from him. Nobody.
3: In the year 2004, the Prince of Ages prevails, a Mozart of our time, a musical genius, a craftsman, publishing more than 27 albums, playing them back to back, over 32 hours of pop, symphony, amounting with two times the output of Madonna and

Michael Jackson combined. Without reservations, Prince fathered the 80s children, embodying diversity, sexual fire, and a revolution, an unforgettable and rare combination of musicianship. Audiences heir to his throne.

0: Welcome, my dear friends. Welcome, welcome, welcome. Thanks for coming out tonight. Now, you must know this is not going to be a regular Rod Stewart show. We're going to try and give you some of the songs from the 70s and the 80s that we don't play usually. Some songs we've never played. So enjoy. I'll give you the year of the song, and you just enjoy.
1: Okay.

I'll tell you something. It's very nerve-wracking doing a load of songs that we learn in a week, because you don't know what to do with your legs or what to do. So I just want to make tonight special. You know, I just wanted to give you songs you haven't heard for a long time. How are we doing so far? Any of you at the Faces gig the other day, we did this one. That's a good night, wasn't it? This one's Losing You from Every Picture Tells a Story.

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is a very funny experience. This is like going to work and not knowing your tools, but we're getting through it. I must keep emphasising, we've only rehearsed these songs for a week. I just wanted to make it different, you know. You could have heard, "Do You Think I'm Sexy?", "I Don't Want to Talk About It", "Sailing", "Maggie May", "Baby Jane", all of those. But tonight, I wanted to make it special. So the next song is "Baby Jane". No, it's not. Now this one dates back to the year 1970. It was on an album called Gasoline Alley, recorded at Morgan Studios. Here we go. Ha ha!

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And the girl sang.

That was a very controversial song when it came out because it dealt with homosexuality and the BBC wouldn't play it. And look where I am tonight, doing a show for the BBC. Funny old life, isn't it? This is, I think, one of Ronnie Lane's finest compositions. 1973's Ooh La La.

Gemma and Cadenza on the violins. 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This one, Tom Traubert's Blues, 1993. Stay warm, stay warm.

Right, so it would be silly of me not to try a new song out on you. This is from the upcoming album, Another Country. Try this one for size, madam.

0: Hamilton. 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
1: Too.

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This is what I used to do before I was unknown.

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Yeah, you know this one. This is a good song. Yeah.

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Jimmy Cregan. Welcome, Jimmy. Come on. Come on, the pubs are still open. Let's get this done.

That's it from us. Thank you, ladies and gentlemen. Thank you for putting up with us, and we'll see you again. Good.

Good evening, everybody. Welcome to the iTunes Festival at the Roundhouse. There's been some amazing acts on so far, so we're going to pull our socks up today if we can have to compete with them. So we're going to continue with a couple of songs from the album Madman Across the Water, and this one is called Levi.

I'd like to dedicate this song to Tom O'Dell, who I am so fond of and such a big fan of. And he's going to be around for a long, long time. Thank you, Tom.

We have a new album coming out on Monday. The first solo album I've made in 7 years. I'm very happy with it. It's called The Diving Board. And this is one of the songs from it called I Can't Stay Alone Tonight.

When I write songs with Bernie, I get lyrics first, and then I write songs to them without him being in the room. It's odd, but it works. On this album, he gave me a bunch of lyrics, and I went through them all, and I looked at the titles, and this song jumped off the page, and we wrote this song first. It's called Oscar Wilde Gets Out, and I'd like to dedicate it to Rupert up there, and Stephen, who played Oscar Wilde brilliantly. So here we go.

Oscar Wilde. All right, this is another new song called Mexican Vacation.

The last time I played the iTunes Festival was with my hero and my kind of the man who influenced me so much, Leon Russell. And we made an album called The Union, and this is a song from that album, and it's called Hey Ahab.

Now, I have an amazing life, as you probably know, coming round to these places, going around the world, playing music for a living is the best thing you could possibly ask for, and I don't take it granted, and I'm incredibly lucky. But I wouldn't have so much fun if I didn't have the musicians and the singers that I have on stage with me. So, I'm going to introduce you to them individually, and you're going to give them a big roundhouse and iTunes roar, okay? First of all, the ladies. Good evening, ladies. On the far left-hand side, the amazing Tata Vega.

0: a member of the Rock and Roll Hall of Fame in her own right because she was the founder member of one of the greatest bands of all time, Sly and the Family Stone, Rose Stone. The incredible Jean Witherspoon. And the beautiful lady with that amazing high voice, Lisa Stone. Our guest act tonight played with us for a long time, and now they're out on their own, making their own records, touring all over the world, but they're back with us for these shows. They are the Two Cellos. They're both from Croatia. On the right-hand side, Stjepan Hauser. And on the left-hand side, Luka Sulic. On percussion, vocals and drums, John Mahon. On keyboards, Kim Bullard. Bass guitar and vocals, Matt Bissonette. On drums and vocals, an original member of the Elton John Band from 1969, along with the late, great Dee Murray on bass, playing and singing better than ever, Nigel Olsen. And 41 years ago, we hired this blonde Scottish boy who played mandolin and banjo and everything like that, and guitar, and he sang as well, and he's still here. From Edinburgh in Scotland, David Johnston. I have a lot of guests tonight who I want to say thank you. I want to say thank you to my record company, and you don't often ask, you get artists thanking their record company. They're usually having a go at them. My record company in this country have been absolutely amazing to me, and I want to thank them very much for all their support and love that they give me. And also, Evgeny, and of course, the fabulous Harry Styles. I love Harry, I love One Direction. Fuck off.
1: All right.
0: We love them. Okay. And of course, to my angel David up there, thank you, my darling. Thank you so much. And to Gianfranco Zola, the manager of Wampa. Come on, cheer!

You've been amazing, absolutely amazing. We've had a blast. I introduced the band to you, but on this next song, we're going to use four brass players who are coming on stage now from the Royal Academy of Music, where I came from, and a choir from the Royal Academy of Music. And let's start the song.

This is a magical time to be alive, for me anyway. I've had such a wonderful life. I have such a wonderful partner. I have such a blessed life. And music has been the biggest part of my life since I was 3 years old. And I love it now more than I ever did. And it's a magical thing to be able to make music, but the real reason I love to do that is to play live. And to play live means that I play to you guys, okay? I owe everything to you people who bought the records, who come to the shows, and I really am so grateful. I want to dedicate this all to you and to everybody out there listening. Thanks for everything you've given me.

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1: 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I think it'd be better they answer me with the voices.
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0: Feels good.

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And I want to introduce, yes, indeed, you're all right. I want to introduce a man that started a kind of music that set the pace for a lot of what's happening today. Ladies and gentlemen, if you don't mind hearing my man, bless his little sweetheart. 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

0: 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I'm gonna bring to you one of my friends, one of my buddies, one of the greatest rock and roll piano players, one of the greatest country players, one of the greatest entertainers in the world. Let's hear it for Jerry Lee Lewis!
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What you want? 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

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I have a little problem. Last couple of days with my voice being hoarse. But anyway, the gentleman I'm about to bring up to you, he's a gentleman. He's a vine, one of the finest guitar players, wonderful singer. If you ever get the chance to meet him in person, he is the greatest to talk to. And I'm talking about Mr. B.B. King.

BB King's in town.

the day we met. I said, I've been downhearted, baby.

I gave you a brand new Ford, but you said I want a Cadillac. I bought you a $10 dinner, and you said thanks for the snack. I let you live in my penthouse. You said it was just a shack. I gave you seven children.

0: when I was a kid,
1: the world was as big as my imagination, which is pretty big. Only it was imaginary.
2: We send our love from Earth. We're going to transmit to these two astronauts who are up about 220 miles up there somewhere.
0: I said, you know, one day there's going to be spaceships up there orbiting the Earth. Then if I said, I'm going to sing for the people up there, I'm going to meet the crews, well, they would have locked me up right there.
3: We consider you an explorer just as we are, and we're all targeted toward the same thing, and that's ensuring a bright future for the young people in our planet.
4: We're ready.
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3: We would like to say good evening to you all in Anaheim, California.
1: It was this world of ambition and imagination.
0: You can't imagine, you know, what's going to happen in your future. So much has happened since those days.
7: Paul seems so aware of the journey he's taking you on.
8: It transcends age and it transcends boundaries.
9: He does tap into your heart. He does grab something in everybody.
10: I looked at his face, and it really tells a story. Everything about his life is on his face.
11: When you watch him, it is your life. You know, it is your life, but you hold it up.
1: We're all in this together.
2: It's not an us and them situation, it's all us. That's why we call the tour the Us Tour. It's like if you're a family and you're giving a party, then these are all your guests.

0: And this is the US tour, because it's about us, it's about us, it's about us all together. We're all in this together.
1: Hey, good morning, everybody. It's beautiful all day.
2: Sunday morning, Q1043. Good morning, Paul McCartney.
3: Hiya, how are you?
4: How are you?
3: I'm all right, thanks, yeah.
5: Paul McCartney, this is the biggest thrill of my life.
3: Yeah, I'm just driving in to the gig. How you
4: doing? We're not worthy!
6: This is a man so excited to see you in concert tonight, Paul. We can't wait.
3: I'm just on the radio. First up now.
6: Can you tell we're excited to see you, Paul?
3: You know what? I'm getting the feeling.
2: One of the greatest shows I've ever seen, last night at the Garden. Paul McCartney and the band, who is just at the top of his game.
3: Songs take on a new thing when you play them live to an audience.
2: As good as it gets, and wow.
3: We had a lot of fun, actually. The crowd was sensational.

0: 24th Lynn Road. Many of my formative years were spent at the house.
1: I think Paul was completely modeled by his mother and father.
2: They gave me great support growing up.
1: He had a sense for the straight and narrow and never left it.
2: My dad was a cotton salesman, and my mom was a nurse. Their values were very strong. They gave me a good set of rules. I didn't listen to all of them, because you don't, you know, you're teenage. But eventually, they've been the rules that I've lived by. I don't really think that I showed any sort of startling promise. I can't remember anyone sort of saying, hey, this guy's a bit of a prodigy. I think I started to imagine there was more out there than my narrow little sphere of reference. We thought we were just getting into it to earn a few bob, to, you know, be famous. But in actual fact, something much more important has happened.
3: They changed popular music forever.
4: They gave everybody the license to go someplace else.
2: That was a particularly big world of energy that I wanted to plug into.
3: All these years he's been out on his own, always growing. There's something about him that's changeless, and it's profoundly appealing to people.

he's an American icon. He means something to us, and we feel like that we have at least a small claim on him. I was in the Staples Center in Los Angeles when he sang, and it was amazing. The whole generation of young people, virtually everybody in the audience was much younger than me, and they were just as into it as I was.

0: This is for you.
1: This is the only tour. Yeah, there's touring and touring, you know. McCartney's very special.
2: Oh, it's the tour! We call it the US Tour. Us Tour! Us Tour!
3: This is probably the best crew I've ever worked with. And it's always fun being around people that you can laugh and joke and, you know, let your hair down, so to speak.
4: Yeah, it all comes from the top with Paul. It's very much hands-on with everybody. Makes everybody feel involved in the team. Just radiates from there, really.
3: It is us.
5: Us Tour is very much bidding for this one, for secret reasons, too. I mean, there are a lot of secret relationships. Two guys just got married last night on the crew. I think four caterers fell in love out here. It's a very Us Tour.

For me, it's a fantastic thing because really I just started off wanting to do my job, and I loved music, so I was in a band, and that became the Beatles. And because it was such a phenomenon, it rose us to levels of great fame, which were kind of difficult to deal with in a way, because it's a bit embarrassing. Suddenly you're not just the guy you think you are, you're the person they think you are as well. And sometimes you say, look, I'm just ordinary, you know, I'm just lucky, I write some songs you like. No, you're not. Oh, yeah.

0: through good times and through bad. This man's music has been there.
1: He's given spirit and life to so many people through his music. It's an extraordinary accomplishment to come from just one person.
2: His music is a unifying force because he is.
3: Music is a very powerful healing device because it's part of who we are as humans. Music is the universal language.
4: You can't define that. You can't define where it comes from.
5: Why do these combinations of vibrations, why do they affect us so much? How can they really affect our emotions? It's just so special, and it's something to do with the words, it's something to do with the chord changes. I love that. I really love that about what I do.

0: When I write a song, I try and reach something in somebody. There's families that come to the show. I can relate to them. It's quite emotional for me. The idea that they're all pulling together, all these generations.
1: Kind of the sweetest thing once a student said to me, his name was John Paul, and he said, my father named me after the Beatles, and right now we're going through a very difficult time. And he said, I thought if I took this class, I would be able to maybe have something to talk and have in common with my father and be able to get on slightly better terms with him.
2: For families who have felt fracture, who have felt divisiveness, this is an opportunity to come together under the banner of not only great music, but of music that makes us, when we leave, feel like the world can be the place we want it to be.

0: humanitarian, a living legend. Ladies and gentlemen, Sir Paul McCartney.
1: Shake. All you gotta do is just stand in one spot.

0: shake it all right.
1: Shake it, baby, shake. Oh, shake it, baby, shake.
2: Beyonce.
0: Oh, you go.
3: It was genius writing. Genius writing, genius recording. It was just ahead of his time.
4: You're doing it again.
5: Yeah, we're doing it again.
4: I'm checking it,
5: man. How am I doing? Well, you got a lot more than that.
6: That's the most fun I had in a couple of months.
7: He would toast them with us too. It was really good. If you stood up and said, listen, that was really good, really proud I did that. Yes.
2: Showtime!
0: I'm living in a kind of daydream.
8: Apparently, in the old Shakespeare days, the guys used to go on stage and there'd be royalty, like, on stage. But they said to each other, break leg.
9: I like that.
0: Kind of break leg. To me, that's everything.
10: I don't sing that well.
11: I had this overwhelming sense that somehow, through this incredibly easy stage manner, there is a humility that really betrays his incredible celebrity. That somewhere deep down inside him, he must know how important he is to people like me, just another guy that went out and bought a ticket to see him in concert.
12: You know, certain songs touch you, and you bond with those songs and love them, and then to see him that close and look him right in the eyes and he's talking to you, it's overwhelming, life-changing.

You know, I'm getting that feeling again, like we're going to have a little bit of fun here tonight.

0: Okay, you will see mysteriously arriving behind me a piano. And before this piano arrives, there is a big hole. And on the second night of this tour, I forgot there was a big hole. And I was chatting away to the audience, I was holding my bass, and I fell backwards into the big hole. Ooh. Yeah. And you know, everything goes into slow motion when that happens. And I'm just, I know I'm going, and I've lost it. So I'm going backwards, and I can just remember thinking, how deep is this hole? Okay, there's a big hole in the stage, and I just fell into it.
1: Rock and roll.
0: We've been expecting this to happen.
2: Yep.
0: And it happened in Tampa.
1: You saw it first.
0: Ow!
1: Yeah.
0: It's okay. It's filled now.
1: Good times.
3: One, two, three.

0: you come to work, if you've got a good team that you can relate to and you can enjoy it, then it's us.
1: Well, we have really got the best team, yeah. And the thing is, it's grown up through the years.
2: Well done.
3: Well, day of jolly good fellows.
1: You keep coming back.
4: Fools. I've warned them.
1: You know, I do my show, I get this beautiful feedback, I get a great feeling, I feel that all my people feel great. Yeah.
5: Speed.
6: Great thing, a better place to be. This plane, you guys, you're keeping me young.
1: They know what the vibe is. We're all trying to just give that audience something to remember.

0: guy looked at me. He did. Sorry, I had someone do eye contact there, that guy there.
1: That man there.
2: I have my retina burner with me. So
0: I well remember writing this next song in the front parlour of our little council house in Liverpool, looking through the lace curtains onto the road, 24th Lynn Road.

0: When the Discovery space mission went up to the International Space Station, it was a very historic mission. We're very proud to say that on the morning that NASA actually told them that they were cleared to re-enter into the Earth's atmosphere and come home, they actually woke them up with one of our songs. So it sounded something like this.
1: Good morning, Discovery. And the wake-up music this morning just about says it all. It's a day for sunshine, and it's a day for feet on the ground.
2: Thanks, Shannon. We sure hope that we get our feet on the ground today.
1: And we do, too.

0: And listen, we got a surprise for you tonight. Ladies and gentlemen, welcome the crew of the Discovery Imperfect.
1: Well, this was fantastic. They walked on as proud as punch, you know, all looking great. I could see by the expression on their faces, they were really buzzing as well as us. I was so excited. And I must say, as I went along the line and sort of thanked them all, I must say, when I got to Wendy, she was welling up. She was pretty emotional. Because it was a really emotional moment, you know, suddenly, there they were, not only back on Earth, but like wrapping up this whole story on stage with us. That was great. There was the Discovery crew. Yeah, man. It was fabulous.
2: Yeah, one of the interesting things happens when you get out on a tour. People start bringing signs. And, you know, when you're doing a new song like that, you're trying to concentrate on the chords and the melody and the words and putting it all together, trying to stay focused. And then a sign will appear. And you're drawn to it. You've got to look at it, you know. And your mind splits in two, and one half of your mind is saying, don't look at it, don't look at it, focus, chords, words, keep going, think, don't you? But the other half of your mind's going, yeah, go on, look at it, read it, what's it, what do you mean? And so you do. So, oh man, I tell you, it's not easy though, trying to put it all together and you're looking up the sign here. My mother saw you at Candlestick Park. Your day breaks, your mind aches, you find that all the words of kindness linger on, and she don't love and needs you. She wakes up

0: Grandpa.
1: We're a Beatle family.
0: Yeah. Hi, guys. How was school?
2: Jenny.
0: Hi, Jim. Rocky, come here, Rock. Hi, Lucy, come on up.
3: Sarah, we're just in here talking about Paul McCartney.
4: Jim
3: Beatles.
4: Is the man.
0: That's why we have him here with us today in our kitchen. Just so we can touch him. Yeah. If we met him in person, we wouldn't really actually touch him that much.
1: We're a Beatle family. Yeah.
0: Good taste.
3: Is he still singing in the same key? They say that
5: same
3: he's still
5: original
3: singing
5: key.
3: In the original
5: yep.
3: key.
2: Really?
3: That is nuts.
6: He sounds better with age.
3: If there's been any influence in my life other than, you know, my family and my religion, it's been Paul McCartney.
7: Bing, bing, Maxwell's silver hair came down on his head.
3: Wouldn't it just be nice to say thanks?
0: Yeah.
3: That's all. I don't want to say, you know, to you, Paul, I love you, and you know, let me tell you about my life, because I'm sure everybody feels that he's, you know, their best friend and that they know him so well, but to just be able to say thank you.
0: Those girls screaming and crying in the old Beatle videos, they're just crying, they're screaming, and it's like, I went to the concert and I was like, you know, like trying to hold back my tears, but you can't
3: it's
0: help
3: so
0: it.
3: Powerful.
0: You just get, it's
6: yeah,
0: so,
6: so
0: powerful.
6: And let's face it. He still looks good too, doesn't he?
0: He's still hot.
2: We're ready to go.
0: We're ready to see Paul. All right, let's go. You think they'll figure out where we're going with our shirts on?
5: It's like the classical music of our time, you know?
8: He doesn't condescend to his audience. He really embraces them. He's happy to see grandparents in that audience. He's happy to see six-year-olds. He doesn't deny them his music. He's not egotistical about what he's created to the point that it is supposed to be sophisticated.
9: Paul McCartney does not laugh at you for having that nostalgia. You know, he doesn't scorn it. He endorses it, loves it, and he's the greatest ringleader, you know?
10: You see multiple generations of people crying, singing along with the entire concert, not one or two songs, the entire concert. That's a profound thing, right?

0: have a traveling crew of around 70 guys.
1: Watch out to the workers.
2: He's right up front. He's a very personal guy. He's very accessible to the crew and always wants to know all the guys' names and the gals, and he sets the tone.
0: We come in and mark the floors at 7 a.m. Then 8 o'clock, we do a full-on load-in. Everybody has their job. Everybody comes together, gets it done.
3: Good down here.
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0: Technology makes things easier and hotter all at the same time.
6: Hey, Rick, feel power, new button stick.
0: The stage is pretty cool. A lot of engineering and a lot of advanced work goes into these shows.
7: We're good.
0: The stage usually rolls into place and within 5 hours.
2: I get the show clock running, get everybody into their show mode, and make sure everybody's in their positions. We get rolling, and then I'm there, not too far from the deck. We keep an eye on everything during the show, make sure nothing goes wrong.

history gives us artists only once in a while of that caliber, where they can bridge generations, they can bridge continents. When I think of Paul McCartney and I think of his legacy, I think of Bach, how Bach was the culmination of a Baroque period, how Beethoven single-handedly changed us from classical to romantic. And then you have the whole concept of Paul McCartney and his legacy, where he took us to the ultimate of pop music in the 60s and 70s, and then he changed it. And what's amazing is that he changes it in such a way

0: it's a reflective of the society that we all live in. And as we grow and we all relate to that society, and you get us into this concert venue, he touches upon different parts of that society. The society when we were young, when we were middle-aged, and when we were older. And it's cross-cultural, it's cross-generational, it's an amazing event.
1: Benny Lane, there is a barber showing photographs.

0: this is the kind of way I want to travel at home. I just don't like rush hour, and I like these guys. I want, you know, I want six motorcycle cops with me at all times.
1: Greetings, St. Paul! Greetings, New York City! DC! Detroit City!
0: It's commuting, the same as what everyone does, only we commute by plane.
2: There are seven levels.
3: Seven levels to this tour.
4: Been tooling around that thing today.
5: I smell very hot frames.
6: You got a valet parking job now.
4: Bit of extra.
0: It's a bit of an indoors existence this year, inside a car, inside the hall, inside the hotel. I keep sort of thinking, logically looking at it, I should be sort of fed up with it, and it should be getting harder, but it isn't. And I suppose some of the reasons are, like you say, the transport, the hotels are better, dressing rooms much cozier than it ever was. But I don't think it is that. I think it just is that I still have a passion for what I do, and when we get it right with this band, it sounds really good.

0: Paul has this special, unique gift that he captures somehow the essence of what human beings have to go through, because he himself is a great human being. You know, it has to come from a person who has that kind of caring about humanity in his heart.
1: Let it be. And in my hour of darkness, she is standing right in front of me.
2: I do believe, truthfully, that music does heal.
3: It actually acts upon the biological processes of the person.
4: Certain notes make you feel better. Certain combinations of tones make you feel better.
3: Heart rate will change. Brain waves change.
4: There's McCartney's calling card. That's his trademark. It's all of these pitches that just keep swirling out, and they make us feel good.
3: It's part of who we are as humans. When you think of the human body, first of all, everything about us is musical. Our heart rate is rhythm. Our brains are rhythm. Our breath is rhythm. Music is a very powerful healing device.
1: Music is an amazing thing. How it can be uplifting, how it can be soothing, how it can totally change your energy, how it can make you feel better when you feel bad.

0: mind is the most powerful thing that we have. When the mind shifts with the music, the possibilities with the music are endless.
1: Yo, 8546.
2: Okay, go ahead, and if you guys want
3: to... Got 13 minutes to LOS.
4: Space program, we have what we call wake up music. Today's going to be the first time that we've ever done that live from a concert to space.
5: Talk about bringing people together. I mean, this was actually talking to two guys who were orbiting the Earth over 200 miles above us. And we were actually just going to talk to them as if they were on the end of a telephone line.
6: This should be waking up right about now.

0: As you probably know, we're going to do something really special tonight. We're going to transmit to these two astronauts who are up in the International Space Station right now, about 220 miles up there somewhere. Are you ready?
1: Looks like ISS would be just off the coast, west of California, Anaheim.
2: A couple of clocks with the timeline for the crew. The AO event is actually the countdown clock to this McCartney event.
3: The dish antenna slews. It follows the satellites as we orbit the Earth at 5 miles per second. Tracks to a series of communication satellites that NASA runs. So we blend it all together and get it patched up to the particular client, in this case, Paul McCartney and the audience in Anaheim.
0: It was so cool, you know, for me to be able to, we were all excited. You know, my whole crew, we got about 140 guys working here, and girls. And everyone was, we were really excited about this. You know, it's a big thing for us.
3: This is very cool. They're actually pumping the video into McCartney's teleprompter on the stage. It's their producers who will, okay. Who will pump it out to the big screens at the venue.
4: Okay. 2 minutes, Scott Chase, that's 2 minutes. Let me know if he can take it. I'll give you all systems go.
5: And station, this is Houston on one. Video looks good. Stand by for a call on two.
6: Hi, Houston, we're ready.
5: And Bill, we read you loud and clear on Space to Ground Two. How us?
6: Loud and clear.
7: They could look out the window and see the concert. Good view.
8: Fantastic.
3: We will be live to 22,000 people.
9: 22,000 screaming.
0: Yeah. That was very exciting because people at NASA, you know, were split second timing and talking to the space station. They were talking to us. And really all I had was a guy in the pit. He's got a card. So it says, 6 minutes left. I'm going, we are so high tech. I love us.
5: We're good to go.
0: We are going to go now to the International Space Station. Check it out. Here we go.
10: There they are. Yay!
0: Bill and Valeri, we have a greeting for you from all the audience here. We'd like to wake you up with a little bit of English tea. Here we go. Would you care to sit with me for a cup of English tea?

0: honored again that you have joined us. We consider you an explorer just as we are. Your venues of exploration, of course, have ranged everywhere from music to fashion, and I guess even now you've become an author, and we're all targeted toward the same thing, and that's ensuring a bright future for the young people in our planet.
1: Okay, well, I think we all go along with that, Bill. We wish you all the very best for the rest of your mission. I tell you what, just before we go, can we see another of those somersaults?
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0: I got a number of different things, which I'm extremely proud of.
1: I've got tons and tons of McCartney here.
0: Nothing in that room. I'm prohibited from having Beatles in every room. I got a concert in Detroit on the 14th and in Columbus on the 22nd. I'm going to Las Vegas November 26th, so we're getting into McCartney mode. We'll worry about retirement a little bit later.
2: It's not like it's just adult music or just kids' music.
3: It's for everybody.
4: Okay, so here's your new Chaos in Columbus t-shirts. And Ashley, this one is yours. Now you'll see.
5: Line up.
6: Isn't it nice? It's six grandkids work out. Yeah,
4: all
6: to
4: of this
6: six
4: is
6: letters.
4: His drawing.
7: Going to Paul McCartney! Woo!
0: We're here for the McCartney concert. Yeah. Thank you very much. I appreciate it.
6: Here's a workstation right here, guys.
8: All right.
4: I put it together, you glue it, okay?
9: Get that a little wet, it'll come off.
10: Make sure me is in the middle.
11: I'm on my second.
6: You're on your second already?
11: Yep.
4: I got two of them ready to go right here.
11: Help.
6: And you gotta make sure that you can just flip it.
4: You practice. Like
9: all right, we're done.
12: Get I know we're going here. There.
13: Are we going to eat supper?
14: Which one is that?
6: There's a few things in life we're going to skip, and supper's one of them.
0: Grandma and I will be on either end of you guys.
6: Chaos.
15: Yes.
16: I'm so excited.
15: I love you.
0: We have one, two,
4: three.
0: Three generations.
4: Three generations.
0: Three generations.
4: Our children and our grandchildren.
17: Who's going to introduce nobody? I am.
18: Yeah, I do.
19: Is this your husband?
18: Yes.
19: All right, how did I guess? Thought we'd come in and just surprise you.
11: Yeah, you definitely
18: surprised.
19: Is that all yet?
18: Yeah.
19: Enough of you.
18: I think that's it.
19: Yeah. Good to see you tonight. Yeah, I hope you enjoy yourselves
0: excellent
19: tonight,
0: show.
19: Okay?
0: We saw you in
19: thank
0: Detroit
19: you
0: last
19: much.
0: Week.
19: Look after it. Oh, you did?
0: Yes. Yeah, Hannah and I went to Detroit.
4: We were in Detroit last week.
14: And we're going to see you in Vegas.
19: Are you?
4: We'll be in Vegas.
19: Let's party.
4: Okay.
19: Whoa. My kids.
14: My
19: mom.
14: Thank you.
19: Bye.
14: Thank you.
18: Thank you.
19: All right, see you. Bye-bye.
18: Okay. Are we on the inside?
11: Hey.

myself, why is he doing this? It occurred to me that he probably wanted to give some of us older people a chance to experience the performance of these songs by the guy that wrote them, maybe for the last time in our lives, and to give young people a chance for the first time in their lives, maybe the only time in their lives, to actually hear these songs by the person that wrote them. That really made me think of what it must have been like at a performance in a, you know, in a park on a Sunday to hear Bach playing his work on a harpsichord. You know, it was pretty great.

0: like him. A nice fella. Can you imagine if he wasn't? Bummer, then I have to pretend like he's nice. Maybe it's an act. Maybe he's not that nice.
1: We did have trouble, however, with the report of a girl in one of their rooms, that of Paul McCartney. They told us that Minneapolis is a very narrow-minded town, as were its police officials, and that other cities had been very tolerant to the parties that they had held in their rooms. One of their group with a British accent told me that they would never come back to Minneapolis, and I remarked to him that if they did not come, it would be too soon for me. This is a typical travel.

Paul has written songs that went through some instruments that were documented, recorded, and then sold and marketed on tangible, you know, objects. But this music, his ideas, have transcended that and gone, and now they live inside of people's minds and their souls, so that now it can't die. It's immortal. It's going to keep moving forward. When you can do that, if a songwriter can do that, yes, that's a divine intervention. That's spirituality right there.

People have sung and talked about love, about peace, understanding, and people have talked about that for thousands of years. And I think whenever you get it, I think it works. We're at the moment, I think, you know, in particularly hard times, but I sort of think that that's part of the story, and that people's strength and people's humanity and people's common sense is going to prevail.

You want to get back? I want to get back. Let's get back. I'll get back, Loretta. Your mom is waiting for you. In a high heel shoe.

0: For a person like Paul McCartney, he's been an icon now for more than 40 years. He's been able to reach an enormous percentage of the world's people with a message that is universal. So many of his greatest songs are about personal experiences people can identify with, or emotions that are positive and good that we all ought to share.
1: How could anybody be angry at someone after that show? It just was such a powerful vibe.
2: I felt spiritually uplifted as I hadn't maybe ever been at a concert.
3: Just opening the floodgates emotionally and creatively and artistically and saying, let's all celebrate this together. And I mean it. I mean these songs. That's what I get seeing McCartney.
4: It's a visceral connection that can bring tears to your eyes and you don't know why. Inside, emotionally, there's no doubt what it means.
5: I think what makes Paul McCartney happier than anything is to see someone somewhere tapping their toes to something that he's written. And people like that bring joy to the world. I would assume that he's a man whose heart is filled with joy as well because of that.

He's given us a great gift, his lifetime of music and his generosity of spirit are a perfect

0: blend, I think, for what the world needs today.
1: I think it's basically the same thing, that there's more than just this to our existence. Couldn't put a finger on it. I don't think I really would want to. It gives me faith that we're not just a bunch of mindless creatures stuck in this machine marched through the world, that we've got a great humanity and that a lot of us think alike. We have a lot in common with each other.

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We make love. 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

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Just some more happiness and joy. And you know, I really can't think of anybody else who's better to give it to them than you. You make my heart soar every time I'm with you. Apparently, Camden's a big fan of my dad. 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

0: really... 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We only eat swine. We only eat mermaids here, you little monsters. So, when I was making Art Pop, I was thinking to myself, I was thinking about what I truly wanted. What was the intention of the album? And I not only wanted to make music that you love, because you know I want to make you happy, but I also wanted to make music that would set me free. Now, I don't mean to make this about me, but what I say about that is what I mean is I wanted to set myself free of this box. This box they put you in pop music. It's like I have to stay inside the box and be a good girl. But I don't want to be inside the box. I want to live outside the box with all of you. So, I made some music that's a little bit different from what I've made before, but I made it because I'm a fan. I'm a fan of all different kinds of music. Aren't you? So, this one's called Jewels and Drugs.
1: Yeah. It's about that time.
0: From across the pond, T.I. They wouldn't let him into the country, poor thing.
1: All right, hustle gang.
0: Put your hands up. Hustle gang, T.I. 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

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I try to perform by giving money and jewelry and accessories instead of the recipe of a legacy. 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

0: Are you having a good time tonight?
1: Me too. Lucky Lou.
0: Lulu London. So, when I wrote the next song, it was one of the hardest things that I did, because, you know, everybody went on about all the clothes, right? And all the makeup and the wigs, and why does she always cover up? So I decided that I would use this opportunity to tell you why. Because the whole world is watching. What I wanted you to know is that, like some of you, which is why I wrote Born This Way, I cared not for success. I cared not if people liked it. I cared only about that even just one person that it might touch. I was willing and will always be willing to risk it all for what I believe in. So here I am, the human underneath the wigs. It's my real hair. And the reason for that is because what I was saying was, like you, some of you, I've went through some really tough times. And tough times I've never really talked about. And I never talked about it because I didn't feel that I needed to use it for people to like my music. And I won't tell you exactly what it was now, because no need to be a downer, really. But I'm telling you because in order to write art pop, I had to be willing to take off all the wigs and the makeup that I used to cover up the pain. And it's not that I don't love my wigs, I am my hair, obviously. It's just that I used them for a long time to become different people, so that when I woke up in the morning and I didn't feel strong enough to be me, I just created someone else. And it worked. And it will work for all of you whenever you choose to do it. But in order to grow and be a better artist and to become closer to you, I knew I had to show you what's underneath all of the theater. So here I am.

In order to get here, I had to climb through a lot of swine. And it's really scary when you're young and you don't know what it means to be grown up yet. So you start hanging out with adults and you think, oh, this must be what adults do. But it wasn't what adults do. And it wasn't normal. But because I let it be normal, before I knew it, I was just a shell of a person. I was just skin and hair, and my heart and my brain and my pussy, everything was just, it felt like trash. I felt like trash on the inside. I felt empty. So I wrote this song to let go of all that pain. I wrote this song to hopefully help you get rid of yours.

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But I would do anything for you, monsters. You just remember, I would do anything for you.

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I wrote this song when the Born This Way ball was ending. Sorry, but we have company, so I'm just, you know, fixing my face.

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When I was on the road and I knew that I was in pain at the end and I knew that we might not finish the show, my God, it killed me inside, just terrible. And it was because even though you lovely fans got to see me at Twickenham, right? Amazing. That was a great show. I had so much fun. That was like totally surreal. But I wasn't able to share that with everybody. And I was really sad, so I knew that I was almost done, finished, cooked. So I wrote this song about how even though I had to go, what I really wanted is always I want to be with you.

Where's Richie? 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

Thank you, London. 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Michael RMD, give it up for the dancers, and most of all, we give you applause from us to the...

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And thank you guys so much for having us here. It's been really great. Thank you.

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Yeah. It's so great to be here, and it's so great to be united and on the same show with Chrissy Hynde. Chrissy Hynde! Yeah, we had a great tour. We're debating about how many years ago, but it was at least 4 years ago, all over Australia. So, any Aussies here in the crowd? You're not willing to admit it? What's going on? Well, we've been on the road for a while doing our little thing, and it's, you know, our big anniversary year, and we've got this Ghosts of Download thing, and thank you. It's been great. It's been incredible. And we've got to go a few places where we've never been before. Woo! So we're going to do some new stuff for you. First one's called Mile High.

Thank you. 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Have you got your apps in order? And you're only allowed to take pictures with an iPhone tonight. I hope you realize that. I won't let them throw you out, that's all. I'll protect you. Do you want to add anything to that, Chris? That's Mr. Stein back there, Chris Stein. Clem Burke on drums. Dr. Burke. And over here, the Jersey Devil himself, Lee Fox. Hi, John Chicken! The man in the middle, and he likes it that way. Mad Catz Bowen. Tommy Kessler on guitar. Broadway Runaway. We'd like to do another new song for you. What? Euphoria! 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

Thank you, thank you, thank you. I have to apologize for that little slip there. Woo. They're taking points off tonight, that's it. I'm sorry. Not you, you get extra points. Extra points. All right, so I don't know. We're going to talk about the weather a little bit, you know. I don't know. You don't really have to worry about the tide too much. I know the river comes up and goes down, And I read about history, you know, something about mudlarks, which I really like that name, mudlark. Yeah, let's get some mudlarks going here. When the tide is high.

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0: We've only done this once before, and it's kind of serious, but I think we're all of us are very sick of what's going on in the world. Yep.
1: Generals gathered in their masses.

Thank you, thank you. We're gonna leave you on a lighter note than that. So we've got one more song for you, and it's called Dreaming.

And there's a few tunes on the dark side of the moon. We're going to play the whole of the recent record for you in the first half tonight. We'll play lots of better-known stuff for some of you later on. This is On an Island. Thank you.

Thank you very much. Can I introduce you to Mr. David Crosby and Mr. Graham Nash?

Right, that was a song called On an Island, the title track. It's about how friends live on in your memories after they're gone. This is called The Blue.

Well, obviously, as well as Robert Wyatt, we have a few other people up here. We have Mr. Dick Parry. Who I've been playing with on and off since we were teenagers. He played on Dark Side of the Moon and Wish You Were Here, as you all probably know. Next to him, we have Mr. John Caron, who I played with at Live Aid in 1985. And he's playing the keyboards, the slide guitar, and he's singing. And I taught him everything he knows. To my far right, El Magnifico, Mr. Phil Manzanera. He helped produce the album we're performing for you this half. Next to him we have Mr. Guy Pratt. On the bass guitar and on stand-up. Boom, boom. Next to him we have Mr. Steve De Stanislaw. Who I saw when Polly and I went to see Crosby and Nash last year at the Festival Hall, and we just thought he was too good not to nick, so. And of course, Mr. Richard Wright.

Thank you very much indeed. We're going to take a short break, about 20 minutes. We'll be right back. Thank you very much.

0: and remained merciful.
1: Yes, and now would you, Dave, this sound, I think. What is it?
0: I'm sure.

0: 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Just inviting David and Graham back up here. We're going to sing one of their songs for you now.
1: Song for a pound, I think.

0: 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Thank you very much. 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
1: Anytime, David.

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Are we having a good time now? So, ZZ Top, here we are. We're glad to be with you here in Montreux. Yeah, it's good. So, we always try and do something special. Yeah. Tonight we're gonna make it happen. Two of our good friends from Austin, Texas, decided to come with us right here. Come on out here. Guitarist Van Wilkes on the Hammond organ, Mr. Mike Flanagan, right here. Yeah, we're gonna get funky and jazzy and all that good stuff here. And this is to celebrate in our tribute to our good friend Claude Knobs, and I know he would appreciate this because it keeps the party going.

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Van Wilson, the guitar. Give us something, give us a little something to lean on now.

0: Flanagan, Ben Wilkes.
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And I'd just like to, if you're wondering, there's been a little bit of talk about me getting a guitar back recently. This is it. That's about 3 minutes after I first got it back. You can see by my smile, I think I'm a bit happy there. Nice shirt, too. Anyway, we're gonna do you the entire Me Comes Alive this evening. And then after we've done with all that, we're gonna play for another day and a half. This one's a bit more funky. Let's try this.

0: So how are we doing so far? So yes, the next one is, there's a story about this that we released this from an album in 1970. It was, or before that. And it came out and it went sort of down the toilet. And we were very disappointed.
1: Oh.
0: Thank you. You know your part. Okay, good. And then the following year, we decided we'd do a live record. And the same idiot that recommended that we release the single from the last record said, from the record company, he said, why don't you try it again? Give it another chance, this song.

Yes, we are now officially on side two of the vinyl. And I don't think many of you are old enough to have bought vinyl. It just must be the beer and the cheese here. That's right. It keeps you young. I'm sorry. I underestimated you. Either way. I had some cheese last night here, by the way. It was very nice. Thank you very much. Oh, yes.

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On guitar, Mr. Adam Lester. And all the different material that I've done since way back, 1997, finally found the man that can do it all on drums, Mr. Dan Wojciechowski. Unbelievable.

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That's very high. Can you hear me? Do you feel like we do? That's what I thought.

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0: Wah, wah, wah, wah.
1: That's what they told me.
0: By Mr. Baptist.

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1: Let's go.
0: Yeah, baby. Yeah.

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Do you feel? 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

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And from that, he taught me a couple of chords, and that's how I learned to play guitar. And basically, that's why I'm here tonight. So. And I remember saying to Dad when I was about nine, I said, Dad, one day I'm going to get really good and I'm going to New York City and I'm going to play the Beacon Theater. I didn't say that. But I thought it was good to say. Well, he might have said that. Anyway, this one's called Vaudeville Nana and the Banjolele.

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0: Yeah, Vaudeville Nana was all about family. 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Ladies and gentlemen, it's so great to be able to say this. Please, come on out, Julian Frampton, my son.
1: All right, New York City, give it up. 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And this band, and that guitar. And that guitar as well. He might be from England, but my mother's from the Bronx. 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

0: Last but by no means least, ladies and gentlemen, 36 years ago, we were standing on the stage in San Francisco, or Winterland, and tonight we're standing on next to each other on stage again. Ladies and gentlemen, Mr. Stanley Sheldon on the bass guitar.
1: It's so good to be playing with Peter again. The best for me. And all these guys.

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1: I'm Mr. David on.
2: Ladies and gentlemen, Tony Curtis.
3: Your Royal Highnesses, ladies and gentlemen, children, and to those of you who are not highnesses, or ladies or gentlemen, or who are here, I bid you welcome, and peace and happiness to all of you. For the disabled children, and for this great, great honor that's been presented to me, to present to you the most outstanding rock group in the world today. My friends, the Electric Light Orchestra.

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And this one's called Turn to Stone.

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1: 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And obviously a lot has happened since then. 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But there's no place like home, really. And it's a great thrill to be back here. And thank you all for coming. I'd like to say a special thank you to the Duke and Duchess of Gloucester for coming. Thank you, sir. Thank you, ma'am.

And as I'm handing out the thank yous, on behalf of the whole band, I would like to thank everybody over the past few years for buying all our records and just making us so famous. And thank